Just ease out of it. That's right, you keep playing, Maceo, because the groove is there. Now, I'll tell you what I want you to do. Now, when I say hit it, I want you to hit it. You hear me, Jabbo? You hear me, Bernard? But when I say quit it, I want you to quit it.

0: 98.1 KZE, moving and grooving with the Gap Band, with Shake, going out, well, not by request, to the birthday girl, Katie, down there listening to us in the backyard. So a happy birthday, Katie, from all of us here at KZE. Before the Gap Band, we heard Cool and the Gang, going back to Live at PJ's for NT, and the Godfather himself, starting off the 8 o'clock hour, James Brown from the Startime box set. We heard Get It Together. That set was brought to you by our friends at Moon Bloom Festival, which is happening just around the corner, June 26th through the 28th. Join Moon Bloom Festival for a magical weekend of live music, art, community, and late night wonder under the stars. 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And as we've been talking about it this evening, it is a good time for a good cause going on up at Basilica in Hudson. Rick, our very own Rick from the mid-morning show, up and running. He is there interviewing some amazing people. We're going to check in with him right now to see who he's interviewing next.
1: Thanks a lot, Corey. We're back at Basilica Hudson, Hawthorne Valley Waldorf School Benefit Show. Light Up the Night is the title of the program. And now we're with the executive director of Hawthorne Valley, Martin Ping. Hi, Martin. How are you?
2: Hey, Rick. Doing really well.
1: This is such an amazing event. Is it successful for you?
2: It's beyond successful. The building of community around this event is really the antidote to our times. It's really exactly what we need right now. The number of people who came out, the volunteerism, the students showing up this morning at 7 a.m. to help build the stage, parents coming, just the musicians, obviously, who are giving their time. It's an extraordinary gift.
1: The younger musicians working with the established artists on tonight's stage is so heartwarming.
2: How cool is that?
1: It's the best.
2: Can you imagine being these kids and thinking about this for the rest of their life that they're on the stage?
1: I talked to Alex a little while back, and he's so excited to be here and be part of this.
2: Yeah.
1: And it seems like you do a wonderful job raising the consciousness and minds of young people.
2: Well, we're trying for sure, because the future needs that. And the future needs our children to be able to show up fully and in who they're meant to be on this earth. And so we're just trying not to get in the way and make sure we're giving them the opportunities to really find themselves.
1: Well, keep up the good work, and thank you for putting on such a cool event. Hopefully this will bring you more and more successful events in the future that we can all enjoy.
2: From your lips to God's ears, as they say. I hope so too.
1: Thanks a lot. We are 98.1 KZE.
0: Thanks, Rick, for checking in with us. We're going to be checking back with Rick a little bit later on for more interviews at the Light Up the Night benefit for Hawthorne Valley Waldorf School happening up at Basilica in Hudson. But right now, we're going to take a break and check in with the sponsors who make all of this music possible and come right back with some more Moving and Grooving on 98.1 KZE.
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0: 98.1 KZE, moving and grooving with the new one from Anjali Kidjo, featuring the Cavemen on that song. From her new album, Hope, we heard Anjali Kidjo with I'm on Fire. Jingo from the Last King of Scotland soundtrack with Fever, and the new one from Antiballast, another track off their latest album, Hourglass, we heard Solace. As I mentioned, our very own Rick from Up and Running has been working hard up at Basilica in Hudson, but it's for a good cause. It's a Light Up the Night celebration up at Basilica this evening. It's a benefit for Hawthorne Valley Waldorf School. We're going to send it up to Rick right now to find out what is going on.
1: Thanks a lot, Corey. We are broadcasting live from Basilica, Hudson. I'm Rick from 98.1 KZE, and joining me now, hanging out backstage, is our friend Aaron Dessner. Hi, Aaron.
2: Hey, how's it going? Thanks for chatting.
1: It's great to have you here, and it's great to take this moment to talk to you. What is your involvement with Hawthorne Valley?
2: Well, I've been a part of the Hawthorne Valley community since 2013. I have kids who go to school there, and I've moved upstate in 2013, I guess, and just found this amazing place and fell in love with it. And you know, it's just this incredible circular biodynamic community and school and this massive farm and farm store, and just feels like going there every morning feels like you're entering this little village that's like from a different time. And it's really helpful in this modern world we live in to be a part of something where people are more connected to the earth and just, yeah, feeling more, there's a slower, more focused presence there that I appreciate.
1: Well, it's wonderful that you can get all these musicians together to make this show happen. Have you been working hard, like working with the musicians?
2: I mean, I feel like I've worked with Gail Ann Dorsey's like an old friend and someone I've always admired, and she sang on national records before, and so we're going to perform together. And then Benny and Nini from Hearts are amazing musicians that I've gotten to know, and we're going to play, and then going to maybe do something with Walton Goggins. And yeah, it's just been, and then I, you know, getting to see Ry Cooder play, that's like worth being here in itself.
1: Yeah. Well, Aaron, it's always a pleasure. It's an amazing experience to be able to play the National on the radio, and people respond to it amazingly. So keep up the great work.
2: Thank you so much. We're about to start working on some new music, so that's exciting.
1: Well, that's a beautiful thing. And the studio that you've been recording a whole bunch of musicians as well as yourselves is right here in Hudson as well.
2: Yeah, it's just north, like 10 miles north of Hudson, and I've just been lucky to build it, and then people just, it has some strange magic where I can't even explain it, but lots of wonderful music happens there. So, yeah.
1: Well, keep up the good work. We're proud of everything you do, and thanks for really putting this together for Waldorf, Hudson, I'll do that again, Hawthorne Valley Waldorf School. It's a pleasure to be here and knock 'em dead tonight.
2: Thank you so much. Appreciate it.
1: All right.
0: Thank you, Rick, for tuning in and checking us out here. What's going on up at the Light Up the Night benefit for Hawthorne Valley Waldorf School? He's going to check in with us one more time before we get out of here, so we'll take a quick break and check in with our sponsors and come right back with some more Moving and Grooving on 98.1 KZE.
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0: Thanks for tuning in to 98.1 KZE. I'm Corey, the host for Moving and Grooving, and as I've been mentioning, our very own Rick, host of Up and Running, he is up at Basilica in Hudson, part of the Light Up the Night celebration. It's a benefit for the Hawthorne Valley Waldorf School. It's been going on all evening. He's been checking in with us all evening long with some great interviews. We got one more. He's going to check us in right now and see what's going on.
1: Thanks, Corey. We are broadcasting live from Basilica in Hudson, and joining me is Karin, the school director of Hawthorne Valley Waldorf School. The whole thing? From little ones to high school?
6: Yeah, we've got, you know, 3-year-olds up until 18-year-olds, sometimes a 19-year-old, depending on when they turn. So,
1: and
6: yeah,
1: how did you
6: pre-K
1: get involved
6: to 12.
1: In this?
6: I came to Hawthorne Valley. I became attracted to Waldorf education after becoming a parent and looking for an education aligned with my values.
1: Can you explain the Waldorf values?
6: Sure. You know, part of the Waldorf philosophy is that the way that we really learn something or know something is by opening our senses and letting the world in. So we try to give as many kind of learning experiences to our students that are things that they'll take in not just through their brains, but also through, we talk about their head and their hearts and their bodies, you know, so like in that threefold way. We try to get them out in nature a lot, but really what we're trying to do more than anything is to have them see the world as something that is something to lean into, not something off-putting. So we're trying to get them to like open their eyes and notice and open their ears and hear and feel. So what that means with young kids is that our kindergarten classrooms are full of natural fiber toys and silks and things that make a child lean towards the material world and not feel a sense of either repulsion or retreating, but like, or, you know, a lot of children today have sensory integration issues. And so a lot of families that come to us are attracted by how beautiful and peaceful and quiet our early childhood program is. It's a lot of time spent outside and with nature, not so much time spent teaching literacy. We don't start teaching children to read and write until first grade. So that's a big difference between the mainstream. So that often attracts people who just want their young child to be able to have a pre-literate childhood that isn't about, you know, drilling into them reading, writing, and arithmetic when they're 3 and 4 years old, which is something that's often happening in like mainstream schools.
1: Well, how can folks get in touch with Hawthorne Valley and maybe talk about enrollment?
6: You can come and visit Hawthorne Valley and schedule a tour. We are located in a big biodynamic dairy farm. You know, the kids are outside a lot. And then we also have a very strenuous, you know, academic program. As the kids start getting older, it's not that we aren't a rigorous academic school. It's more that we're trying to honor each phase of childhood and not race through any of it. You know, we're not racing to whatever the next test is. We're actually trying to have experiences that deepen the passion for curiosity and that really kind of, we want to instill in our students a sense of reverence for the world, that being like beautiful and good and true. And, you know, we're not trying to hide anything about the complexities of the world, but we're more trying to establish like foundational learning in a way that makes children lean into the world that they're part of. And so like when you look at like teenagers today, one of the main things we face as a society, I think, is kids becoming checked out and cynical and pulling back from the world. So what we're trying to do is build like resilience as an equally important skill to reading and writing, you know, like, because if you can't be in the world, if you can't see complexity, if you can't see nuance. So we're trying to like let kids see those shades of gray. So also another difference for our school is like our arts and music curriculum is really highly developed, because we feel like human beings need to do art because that's what gives us the capacity to deal with suffering and complexity in the world.
1: Well, Karin, I appreciate your time, and thank you for giving me and everyone else that explanation. We wish you nothing but the best. And
6: yeah, so come visit Hawthorne Valley if you're interested in a great place to educate your child. Yeah. Any age, nursery, all the way up through 12th grade.
1: Thank you so much. Back to you, Corey.
0: Thank you so much, Rick. We appreciate you being up there and celebrating the light up the night evening. Benefit for the Hawthorne Valley Waldorf School. It's been a great time. I believe it is sold out, but it is for a good cause. So we hope we appreciate us bringing that to you, finding out a little bit more about what makes Hawthorne Valley Waldorf School tick. And that's going to wrap it up for this edition of Moving and Grooving. I want to thank everybody for tuning in. Thanks for the request. 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Rick is standing by to bring you Family Jam House. And then it is Blues Museum of Fine Art at 10, followed by the Sampler Special with Sean Hackett at 11. Tower of Power is going to take us out, and I'll catch you next week.

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0: Thank you, Brian. Good evening. This is Family Jam House. I'm Rick, your host. We got a great show in store for you this evening. 1 hour of music that has family members within the band or artist you're going to listen to. We're going to start off with a couple of brothers. And coincidentally, right now on stage, probably, or coming up to it, at Basilica in Hudson is Light Up the Night benefit show for Hawthorne Valley Waldorf School. Aaron Dessner and friends are on the bill. We don't really know who his friends are, who he's bringing to the stage, but Gail Ann Dorsey is going to be there, and who knows, maybe his brother Bryce is going to be around. You never know. Both brothers are in the National, and here they are covering The Dead. Peggy O, KZE Family Jam House.
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0: Your Love Tonight here on Family Jam House. Family first. I'm Rick, your host. That was brothers Phil and Don Everly. When will I be loved? The musical question of the hour. Sisters of the Moon by Fleetwood Mac. Peggy O by the National Fleetwood Mac. Of course, that one off the Tusk album with husband and wife, John McVie and Christine McVie. And Peggy O by the National off the sprawling Day of the Dead collection that the National put together. Aaron and Bryce Dessner, brothers in the National. We're going to take a little break, and then we're going to come on back with some more cool music with family members. Family first, KZE Family Jam House.
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0: I'm Rick. This is Family Jam House on 98.1 KZE. Got one from Paul McCartney and Wings. This is off the Venus and Mars album, Rock Show, featuring Paul McCartney and lovely Linda McCartney, his wife. 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

0: 98.1 KZE. You're listening to Family Jam House. I'm Rick. That was the Grateful Dead from the Springfield Civic Center, May 11th, 1978. A rollicking version of Chuck Berry's Around and Around. Keith and Donna Godchow, husband and wife in the band at that time. Rock show by Paul McCartney and Wings, featuring Paul and Linda McCartney from the Venus and Mars album. We'll take a little break. We'll check in with some sponsors, and then we're going to come on back with music from the Levin Brothers. 98.1 KZE, Family Jam House.
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0: Good evening. Thanks a lot for listening to Family Jam House. I'm Rick, your host. Always a great pleasure to be here with you. It's always a good time on a Saturday night. Got a good vibe going. And last night at Barrington Hall in Great Barrington, Massachusetts, a fairly new venue, the Levin Brothers were on stage tearing it up, featuring Jeff Siegel and Pat LaBarbera. Tony Levin, Pete Levin, brothers, the Levin Brothers. Here's Fade to Blue, the title track of their most recent album.

0: 98.1 KZE Live, Talking Heads, Houses in Motion. Talking Heads featuring Chris Frantz, the drummer, and Tina Weymouth on bass, husband and wife. Amazing band, amazing music. What a legacy. The Talking Heads. Before the T-Heads, the Levin Brothers gave us Fade to Blue, featuring amazing keyboard player Peter Levin and amazing legendary bass man Tony Levin. What a cool band. And again, they rocked out at Barrington Hall in Great Barrington, Massachusetts. They're on a 15-date touring run, so catch them if you can. The Levin Brothers. Coming up, we'll take a little break and we'll be back with a couple more bros. KZE Family Jam House.
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0: This is Family Jam House. I'm Rick. Thank you for being part of this cool evening. Going to give you a song that features brothers John C. Fogerty and Tom Fogerty of Creedence Clearwater Revival. The song from Cosmos Factory is Ramble Tamble. As John Fogerty explains, Ramble Tamble just came to me one night while I was lying in bed. The melody, the guitar, the whole vibe of it from stem to stern. I had no idea what it was about, but I could hear the sound of the guitar and the way the record would sound. That was a true gift. Here, my son, you might need this. Pay attention. Every once in a rare while, it works that way. Ramble Tamble has been singled out for critical praise. Music journalist Stephen Hayden calling it the most rockin' song of all time. All Music critic Stephen Thomas Erlewine described it as a claustrophobic, paranoid rocker whose lengthy instrumental section was dramatic and had a direction. Unlike that of the band's rendition of I Heard It Through the Grapevine. Brent Milano of YouDiscoverMusic.com rated Fogerty's guitar solo as one of the 100 all-time greatest, stating that Fogerty, quote, poured on the tension and the distortion, delivering a monster sound from the deep swamps, unquote. And on the other hand, Rolling Stone critic John Grisham considered Ramble Tamble to be the only unsatisfying song on Cosmos Factory. Well, You decide. Here it is. Ramble Tamble. CCR, John and Tom Fogarty, Bros in the Band.

0: Truly does fly when you're having fun. Thanks a lot for listening to Family Jam House. Thought I might be able to get a couple more in, but no, time's up. Gotta make room for the Bluesium of Fine Arts. That was Ramble Tamble by Creedence Clearwater Revival, featuring brothers John and Tom Fogarty. Enjoy the rest of your night. Big thanks to everyone that makes Family Jam House so awesome and possible. Thanks to KZE, thanks to executive producer Darren Cohen, thanks to Miles, Liz, Eva, Nick, and Rihanna. Have a great rest of your weekend. Enjoy the day, night. Help people. Don't hurt people.
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4: 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It's our pleasure to feature the best of the Delta, Chicago, Memphis, West Coast, Texas, British Blues, and more. Right now, the rock and blues numbers are Coco Montoya, Bobby Blue Bland, Nirvana, Creedence, Jay Giles Band, Aerosmith, and many, many others.
3: Though he grew up as a drummer and was raised on rock and roll, Coco Montoya became an outstanding blues guitarist in the 1990s, after stints in the bands of Albert Collins and John Mayall. Montoya debuted as a leader in 1995 with the Blind Pig album Got a Mind to Travel and garnered an award for Best New Blues Artist at the following year's Handy Awards. Here's Montoya's Got a Mind to Travel on your Bluesium of Fine Art.

0: Known to crisscross the U.S. working a dive every night, San Francisco's very own Tommy Castro with Can't Keep a Good Man Down. And out of the gate, blind pig label mate Coco Montoya with Got a Mind to Travel. I'm John Payton. Up next, the blues of Francine Reed, Bobby Blue Bland, and Nirvana when the Blues In, a Fine Art radio show continues.
1: And I'm Chris Jagger. 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
1: We're back with you on your Blues In, a Fine Art. I'm Chris Jagger.
0: And I'm John Payton. You're officially in the Blues In district now.
1: Early on, Francine Reed worked a variety of day jobs and did what she could to keep her singing career going. It was 1985, though, when some friends introduced her to Lyle Lovett. Lovett wanted to find a female vocalist for his new band and found his singer in Reed. She toured with him for 10 years as a member of Lovett's large band and did several TV performances with the Texas singer-songwriter.
0: While her association with Lovett continues, she's embarked on the kind of solo career she always wanted when she was working the day jobs to support her family. To date, Francine has recorded two albums for the Atlanta-based Itchy Bond label. Francine Reed on your Blues In of Fine Art.

I'm gonna talk to all the fellas here tonight. 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Hey, ladies! 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I'm gonna tell you something. 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
1: The great Bobby Blue Bland is convincing that it's cheaper to keep her or more expensive to leave her. Right now, Southern California's blues rock band Blue by Nature with their blues version of the Nazareth pop hit Love Hurts.

0: Blue by Nature with their righteous version of Nazareth's smash hit, Love Hurts. 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
1: 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I'm Chris Jagger.
0: And I'm John Payton. Let's head to the Louisiana Gulf Coast to Cajun country with guitarist, singer, songwriter Tab Benoit, who makes his home near New Orleans and Houma, Louisiana. Tab is one of a handful of bright rising stars on the modern blues scene.
1: For most of the 1990s, Tab had been working each of his records the old-fashioned way, by playing anywhere and everywhere he and his band could play. Well, tonight, Tab plays at the Bluesium of Fine Art with Clifton Chenier's great number, Hot Tamale Baby, recorded live here at Grant Street Dance Hall in Lafayette, Louisiana, with a fabulous Chubby Carrier on accordion.

0: Kurt Cobain and Nirvana unplugged in New York with Where Did You Sleep Last Night. Creedence Clearwater Revival was an act seasoned in the fine art of crafting bold, super catchy artistic statements that soared to the apex of the charts every 3 or 4 months.
1: Although they hail from the San Francisco area, it's believed they rarely partook of the psychedelic indulgences of the time. John Fogerty was too busy voicing the concerns of the working class, you see. Here's Creedence Clearwater Revival with Long As I Can See the Light.

0: Creedence, Long As I Can See the Light. I'm John Payton. Up next, the blues of the J. Geils Band and Aerosmith right after this short break.
1: And I'm Chris Jagger. 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
0: And I'm John Payton. 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
1: The J. Geils Band was a bar band, pure and simple, cranking out smoking covers of obscure R&B, doo-wop, and soul tunes. While their bold sound and the big jive of frontman Peter Wolf packed arenas across America, it rarely earned them any hits. 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

We gotta do a little Muddy Waters style on it. Yeah! Gotta take it to Southside Chicago, baby. On a licking stick, Mr. Magic Dick. Little Chicago style, come on, baby.

0: Aerosmith, Eyesight to the Blind from Honkin' on Bobo. And before that, the J. Geils Band with Serves You Right to Suffer. Well, that wraps up a whole nother show. I'm John Payton. Thanks for joining us this week on your Blues M of Fine Art, where every show is a blues festival.
1: And I'm Chris Jagger. Special thanks to our engineer and producer, David Dickinson, in Austin, Texas, and to Max in Mudgley, Somerset, England, down around from the cider barn.
0: And very special thanks to guitarist Lucas Martin for the fine guitar chops and bumper music throughout our show. And thanks to artist Greco and Mojo Hand for all the Blues M of Fine Art graphics.
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Good evening, ladies and gentlemen. You're listening to the Sampler Special, where we play the original songs that were sampled, or your favorite rap, dance, and pop hits. I'm your host, Sean Hackett. You're listening to EPMD and Housen. And they sampled that from the most important queen that has ever existed. Not Queen Cleopatra, not Queen Elizabeth. Queen Latifah's up there, but no, we're talking about the queen, Aretha Franklin. Rock Steady is what they sampled that from, and what we kicked the show off with tonight. Aretha Franklin's Rock Steady, this had a great lineup in her band here. She had Don Hathaway on organ, Bernard Purdy on the drums. The song has been sampled over 100 times, mostly for its drum breakdowns, but it's been sampled by various artists, including Dr. Dre, Snoop Dogg, among others. So yeah, this song has had a profound impact on hip-hop music, and it's not hard to... It's easy to understand why. It's awesome. It's an awesome song. That's all there is to say about it. We got a great show for you tonight. We've got a packed show. We got a lot of songs that I'm squeezing in here tonight to your benefit. All right, so we're going to kick it off with some more delicious funk. And of course I'm going to be playing the JBs right now. This iteration of the JBs was called Maceo and the Max, and this is Cross the Track, We Better Go Back. 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

Meet Eddie, 23 years old. Fed up with life and the way things are going, he decides to rob a liquor store. But on his way in, he has a sudden change of heart, and suddenly, his conscience comes into play.

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This is Eminem with Dr. Dre. Guilty Conscience. You know things are bad when Dr. Dre is trying to be the good one and Eminem is the bad seed. Oh, this is a fun song. They sampled that from the song Go Home Pigs by Ronald Stein. And that song's off the soundtrack from Getting Straight. It's a deep cut there, man. Before that, we had All the People featuring Robert Moore with Cramp Your Style. And that was sampled by KRS-One, still number one. And we had kicked the block off with Maceo and the Max, Cross the Track, We Better Go Back. And that was sampled by Kid and Play, Do This My Way. I'm so glad you all tuning in here tonight. We're going to, next block of music, we're going to have a complete breakdown. All the tracks here were sampled for one song. We're going to kick this track off with the movie composer John Barry and the main title for Beat Girl. You're listening to the Sampler Special with Sean Hackett.

Check it out right about now. It's no other than the Funk Soul Brother, the Lord Finesse. And you're welcome to the world of the Vinyl Dogs right about now. So if you're digging, peep how we do it like this.

0: You're listening to 98.1 KZE. We just had a complete breakdown, so let's completely break that down. We kicked off that block with the main title from Beat Girl, as composed by John Barry. John Barry's been sampled a couple of times. We've featured his compositions here on the sampler special before. After that, we played Just Brothers and Sliced Tomatoes. Such a cool name for a song. I guess that song has a certain hipster surfer feel to it that would lend itself to making it sound like sliced tomatoes, I guess. Does it feel like sliced tomatoes to you? Does it sound like sliced tomatoes to you? I don't know. I think it does. And then, as if those two samples weren't obvious enough, we played Vinyl Dogs featuring Lord Finesse with the Vinyl Dogs vibe. And that little vocal intro plus the prior two songs were sampled by Fatboy Slim and the Rockefeller Skank. Now, that song actually has a bunch of other samples to it, primarily drum samples. There's about four or five different drum samples that he blended together to play, to be used in that song there. It's a lot to play, I'm not going to lie. I tend to not play a lot of drum breakdowns because they're kind of hard to identify, but maybe one day I'll do another complete breakdown just on the drums for that song. So, yeah. Well, we're getting close to the end of the show here. Just want to remind everyone, follow WKZE on Instagram and Facebook. Learn about upcoming events here at the radio station. And, yeah, if you liked this episode of the Sampler Special, give it a listen at the WKZE website. Go to our audio archive, look for the Sampler Special. You'll find this episode there, followed by our past episodes. Give them all a listen if you haven't listened to all of them. I think they're good. I hope you think they're good. I think they're awesome. I hope you think they're awesome. All right. We were able to fit in a lot in tonight's episode because it was a lot of short songs. So that allowed me to squeeze in a lot, which has been really cool. But we're going to end the show with two longer tracks. The song we're going to play is by Genesis, and no, it's not I Can't Dance, no. It's their prog rock breakdown, Dancing with the Moonlight Night. Let's say that again, Dancing with the Moonlight Night. And there's a little bit of a guitar riff that was sampled by Outkast in the classic song Spotty-Otty Dopalicious. This is an amazing song. It's got a vibe to it, man. They just took a little bit of that guitar riff and turned it into this amazing reggae jam song. And also, by the way, if you haven't medicated yourself, now might be a good time to do that. It would definitely lend itself to these two final songs. You've been listening to the Sampler Special here with Sean Hackett. Thank you so much for tuning in. Have a good night.
1: Can you

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roots are full of lead and some water from my throat. 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

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Oh yeah, my dad's the midday man. He made me say this.

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0: Madeline Hawthorne. From Denver, Colorado, Jake Plummer. And from Portland, Oregon, Fruition. I'm Helen Forrester. Right now, join me in welcoming our wonderful host, Nick Forrester.
1: Thanks, Helen. Welcome, everybody. Welcome to E-Town Hall, a classic variety show, E-Town style. That's what we have for you all this week. Many people don't remember what a classic variety show is like, but we grew up with those things, Ed Sullivan and others. We've got a young singer-songwriter who moved from New Hampshire to Montana, settled in the Rocky Mountain West, got married, stayed there, and then started to travel around singing her great original songs. We've got a former NFL quarterback who has, after years of punishing his body, as so many professional athletes do, he's discovered the benefits of medicinal functional mushrooms, and he's here to help us learn more about that. And up first, we got a band from the Pacific Northwest that got its start literally in 2008, playing on the streets of Portland. They have since released a bunch of records and toured everywhere, and they built a really strong following based on their great live shows and songwriting. Their latest record has a comforting title. It's called How to Make Mistakes. And it was recorded right here, actually, at our recording studios, right behind this wall on the stage. So they are back home, in a way, with some new music. So please welcome back to E-Town, Fruition.

Well, gee, thanks. Well, we're going to keep Nick up here to kick off the show with us on the pedal steel. And we're going to play you the opening track from the aforementioned record that was recorded here at E-Town Studios.

0: Hey, welcome back, you guys. It does feel good having you back in the building. This is, I know, kind of a familiar spot for you. Making your last record downstairs in the studio and kind of diving into all the local coffee shops and restaurants while you're hanging out and being Boulderites for a little while.
1: And record stores.
0: And record stores, yeah. And it's really interesting seeing the videos from the songs from the new record, because what I notice is you really are a band that can play live and make a record that way. Like, not all bands can do that. So congrats to you guys.
2: Thank you. Thank you. I wasn't sure that we were. I was scared that we weren't, actually, you know, when the idea got pitched to do it that way. The studio is the freedom to be picky, you know, a live show, whatever you did, that's what you did. So I was intimidated at first, and I'm really glad we gave it the old college try, because we succeeded.
0: And you covered your bases with your album title.
1: That's right. That was actually kind of a clutch moment. We have a song called Made to Break that's a co-write between Mimi and I, and there's a line in it, I'm still learning how to make mistakes. And when this whole thing first started, we weren't going to do it live. And so what we were trying to do is just come into the studio and get as many songs down as we could. And I was like, you guys, if we're going to get all these, we should just do them live.
0: Yeah.
1: And it ended up working. The second we played that song that had the line about how to make mistakes, that was the moment where it was like, then we can call it How to Make Mistakes. And we were like, done. It's all live. Got to do it.
0: Yeah. What's the vibe out there? You're traveling, you're touring, you're doing all the things. How is it for you guys as a band out there?
3: We are still doing the thing, and I keep saying that we're just getting started. You know, we have three songwriters and a lot of life to live, which results in a lot of songs, it turns out. And by the end of this year, we'll have 5 kids in this band.
0: Wow.
3: And so we keep growing and we keep changing, and our songs keep reflecting that, and we'll just keep recording them and playing them and hopefully playing them for crowds.
0: You know, what's nice is that some bands do sort of feel like family, and so when you introduce kids into a scenario like that, it can be disruptive, but I don't think it's going to be that way for you guys. I think it's going to be seamless. You might get less sleep a little bit.
1: That's okay. You're kind of used to that, being on the road. So.
0: Yeah.
2: We might just make a kids album in the next couple of years. Who knows? Who knows? We've planted the seeds.
0: And the pandemic has come and gone. There's sort of like the ebbs and flows of how people can survive playing music. Obviously, there's less commerce in terms of people buying music and records and all that stuff, but you're finding ways. I know some bands have luck getting their songs in TV and radio shows and stuff like that. Do you have people working on that for you to get your songs placed in stuff?
2: Supposedly. That's what they keep telling
1: That's
2: us.
1: That's what they say.
0: Yeah.
2: But, you know.
0: Maybe with the kids' record.
2: Yeah, maybe.
1: We've had a few placements here and there, but we would like a lot more.
0: Yeah.
1: So if you're listening and you like this music, you want to use it for a movie, we would love to be in your movie.
0: Yeah. I know my band, Hot Rise, we thought it would be really cool to be in a movie, and when it finally happened, it was very exciting, except for one thing. It was the remake of The Blob, which lasted maybe a week in the theaters. I don't even know. It was just like...
2: Wow, I can't wait to look that up.
0: Hey, our song's going to be in a movie. It was really... was not a game changer for us. Let's just put it that way.
2: It probably paid for something, at least.
0: I'm not sure it did, maybe. But it was... was something to talk about, for sure. Anyway, listen, welcome back. We got more music to get to, and just happy you're here. Please welcome back to the stage at E-Town, Fruition.
3: Good man. Family man.
1: This is called Reason to Live.

0: that's fruition in the Pacific Northwest. Tyler Thompson, J. Cobb Anderson, Kellen Acebrook, Jeff Leonard, Mimi Naja. They'll be back. Play some more music later on in the show. Fruition.
1: Your visit to E-Town is made possible in part by the Scientific and Cultural Facilities District, or SCFD, one of the largest cultural funding mechanisms in the United States, supporting nearly 300 organizations in the greater Denver, Colorado area. 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
0: I'm Nick Forster, and this is E-Town, and we are going to have more music from Fruition later on in the show. Right now, I want to tell you about our next guest. Madeline Hawthorne grew up in New Hampshire and New England, went to college in Bozeman, and she never left. She got married. She built a music career. She has since been touring and writing and observing and exploring. As she travels around, she's shared the stage with a lot of really well-known people, including folks like Jason Isbell and Sierra Hull and John Craigie and Nathaniel Rateliff. And she's here for her first visit. So please welcome to E-Town, Madeline Hawthorne.
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0: Nicki Minaj, everybody.
1: Madeline Hawthorne from New England, now living in Montana. Are you related to Nathaniel Hawthorne, the author who wrote The Scarlet Letter and that kind of stuff?
2: I mean, I looked it up and I couldn't find it, but yeah. I mean, maybe.
1: Yeah.
2: Who knows?
1: I think it's very likely.
2: Yeah.
1: Well, welcome to E-Town. You sound great. Good singing.
2: Thank you.
1: I also, speaking of the internet, did a little looking around and I saw that your dad recently retired from a very E-Town friendly kind of a gig. He was the sustainability officer or something like that at
2: That's
1: the university.
2: Right. Yeah, so he started when the sustainability program started at the University of New Hampshire. They hired my dad about 30 years ago, and he worked tirelessly for years and years, and he built it from a program to an institute, which gave it a lot more power and influence in the university and beyond to positively affect communities and support in all areas of sustainability.
1: Yeah.
2: And so we flew out to New Hampshire, and we brought him to a James Taylor concert to celebrate. It was,
1: nice.
2: It was great. Yeah. So he's easing in pretty well to retirement.
1: So just like Jake Plummer, you had some hippies in your family too.
2: Yes, definitely.
1: Yeah. And you played guitar, your dad.
2: Yeah.
1: So when you grew up, you must have been singing. And who were your favorite singers?
2: My mom was one of my favorite singers. And she's a classical performer in Boston. So when we were really little, we'd get dressed up and go to the Wang Theater. And she was the solo soprano. And she performed a lot with the Handel and Haydn Society and Boston Baroque. And but as a little girl, just watching my mom walk out on stage in front of an orchestra and a choir behind her and sing with no amplification in these rooms built for acoustic instruments, including vocals, was pretty influential when I was a little girl.
1: Yeah. Intimidating or inspiring?
2: Well, it's my mom, so it was inspiring.
1: Yeah.
2: There's other songwriters and vocalists who are definitely intimidating and inspiring at the same time. Like Susan Tedeschi's seen her so many times and love her voice. Grace Potter, when she came to Montana, I remember seeing her live and thinking like, whoa, how do I channel that kind of energy? Because she's got something.
1: Yeah. So you drove to college with a boy.
2: That's right.
1: And then what happened?
2: We went to school off and on. Bozeman has an average, at the time, matriculation rate of like 5 years. I got my residency, which meant I took some time off of school and delivered pizza and went to music in Bozeman, which is such a fun town to be in your 20s.
1: And you married the boy.
2: Yeah, and then we got married eventually. Yeah.
1: Yeah,
2: we've been together 18 years.
1: Wow,
2: yeah,
1: congratulations.
2: Long time, so.
1: Well, listen, we've got more music to get to, and we're just glad you're here.
2: Thanks for having me.
1: Madeline Hawthorne, welcome back to E-Town.
2: Yeah, thank you. All right. How about the E-Tones, everyone? Okay, here's a song off my second record. It's called Where Did I Go Wrong?

0: Madeline Hawthorne. Both of them in Montana, along with Taylor Sims on the guitar and the E-Tones, Adam Bodine, Christian Thiel, and Bradley Morris, the birthday boy. It's Madeline Hawthorne. Good song, good sing, along with Helen Forster singing harmony.
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0: I'm Nick Forster. You're listening to E-Town. I want to say hello to folks who are listening to E-Town on stations like WUWF in Pensacola, Florida, on KDTR in Missoula, Montana, 103.3 FM, and on WOUB in Athens, Ohio, 91.3 FM. Thanks for listening, folks. If you want more information about any of our guests, if you want to see photos or videos, or figure out how to get tickets to a live show or anything else, there's lots of information, including how to get in touch with Jake Plummer, and his website is getumbo.com. Getumbo.com. Anyway, all that stuff is online at etown.org. You can also find a few thousand videos on our YouTube channel, and we're moving on. I told you it would be a variety show. This Fruition band has been a band for a while, and it shows just the way they control what they do on stage. And it's not unlike the former NFL quarterback describing how he's controlling the situation that he's controlling about. But life journey and how beneficial mushrooms are going to play a part in his long-term health, it's also so cool. And it's great to hear from Madeline Hawthorne, a great up-and-coming songwriter who's just kind of getting started. Right now, please welcome back to the stage, Fruition.
5: Well, thank you, Nick, and thank you, Madeline. And thank you, Jake. This has been a very, very cool night, and we're honored to be here.

0: Thank you so much. Oh, I really like Nick on that pedal steel on that.
1: That's fruition, folks. Tyler Thompson on the drums. Jay Cobb Anderson on the electric guitar and the vocals. Helen Esbrook on the keyboards and the vocals. Jeff Leonard on the bass. Mimi Naja on guitar and mandolin, vocals. Fruition. We've got time for one more song. I want to get everybody out here on stage. And we're going to do one more song together. I want to thank all our guests this week for being a part of the show this week. Thanks to the E-Tones. Thanks to Helen Forster. Thanks to Fruition. Thanks to Jake Plummer, the NFL quarterback and now advocate for and business leader in Beneficial Mushrooms. Thanks to Madeline Hawthorne along with Taylor Sims. We are going to do one more song together. You know, we always figure these ones out right before the show starts, these finales, and it's not always easy. We thought about this song as maybe an option, and you know, we thought about it. You remember which one it was? Yeah.
2: Oh, yeah.
1: We're going to do this one.
3: Rolling, rolling, rolling on the river.
1: But it seemed too commercial and familiar to everybody, so we just thought, that's pretty good. We thought we'd maybe bring it back to more of a folky roots place. So we thought about this other one.
3: I've been working on the railroad.
1: But that one seemed a little too archaic and a little bit too old-fashioned and simplistic. But we liked the groove, so we just kept going. And we found a song we hope you like. I'm Nick Forster. Hope you can be with us next week right here in E-Town.

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0: Hello and welcome aboard, everybody, for another edition of the Putumayo World Music Hour, a journey around the globe through the music of many different cultures. In San Francisco, I'm Rosalie Howard, along with Dan Storper, and today we're going out to sea.
1: The sea has always had a profound influence on most of the world's cultures. It provides food, livelihoods, and is a conduit to connect musical influences. We've put together some very special music for the Songs of the Sea edition.
0: We'll start. With Brazil's Pepu Gomes and a song from his album Meu Coração.

0: It's Songs of the Sea today on the Putumayo World Music Hour. That was Angelique Kidjo with Goddess of the Sea from her album on Mango Records called FIFA.
1: She's from a culture that goes back more than 1,000 years. Benin in West Africa has long depended on the sea for its survival. And that's also true of the nearby islands of Cape Verde. Although lately, music seems to be rivaling fishing as the major source of revenue.
0: Boy J. Mendes does this song, Cuba Yetu, on both his album, Lagoa, or Lagoon, and Putumayo's Cape Verde compilation.

0: Cesaria Évora, singing about her beloved homeland, the islands of Cape Verde in Cabo Verde, from the Café Atlántico release. To get the spellings of any of the artists or songs that you've heard so far, just go to putumayo.com, P-U-T-U-M-A-Y-O.com. And we'll be back with more Songs of the Sea after this.
1: Come spend a little time in the mountains. Whirly Gig Music and EQX present the Dead of Summer Music Festival, now in its seventh year. Happening in Manchester, Vermont, July 9th through the 12th. 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
0: It's Songs of the Sea and music from ocean-going cultures today on the Putumayo World Music Hour. I'm Rosalie Howarth.
6: And I'm Dan Storper. Here's a cross-cultural band whose members are from the Maori culture in the South Pacific. They're fittingly called Oceania. And their leader is Hinawehi Mohi.
0: The ethereal vocals are provided by Mohi in this song, Kihi Kihi, from Oceana's self-titled album.

0: It's Songs of the Sea today on the Putumayo World Music Hour. That piece by Barrio Chino is from Putumayo's Mediterranean Odyssey compilation. Sodage, or solitude, is about the loneliness of being a man of the sea.
1: From the man of the sea, we go to the maid on the shore. That's the title of this song by the American Celtic group Solas. It's from their release Sunny Spells and Scattered Showers, and also the Celtic Tides collection.

0: The Maid on the Shore from Solas from the U.S., celebrating Songs of the Sea today on the Putumayo World Music Hour. And when we come back, we'll meet the Maori god of the South Seas, Tagaloa.
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0: Welcome back to the Putumayo World Music Hour. I'm Rosalie Howarth, along with Dan Storper, and we're way out to sea today.
5: As a matter of fact, we're in the South Pacific with the New Zealand group Te Waka. This song is named after the god of the South Seas, who, they sing, is going to return someday and take the islands back from the white invaders.
0: Tagaloa is on Ki Mua by Te Waka.

0: Brazil's Celso Machado with a song of longing called Despedida. It's from the Putumayo collection Brasileiro.
1: He sings, "Dawn is breaking in the east, and I am leaving for the sea." Maritime life is an important theme in Portuguese music, especially in the Brazilian region of Bahia in the north.
0: And we sail into our home port today on the Songs of the Sea edition with the ultimate Walking on the Beach song by famed producer and reggae master Lee Scratch Perry. Seaside, Mystic Mirror, is from his album On the Wire.

0: That's Lee Scratch Perry, Walking by the Seashore, in Seaside Mystic Mirror, a good ending to our Songs of the Sea edition.
1: The sea has had a strong influence on world music, both as a source of inspiration and as a means of musical cross-pollination. I'm sure we'll travel the seven seas again on the Putumayo World Music Hour.
0: From the KFOG studios in San Francisco, I'm Rosalie Howarth. And on behalf of my co-host, Dan Storper, we'd like to thank our producers, Shane Sharkey and Jennifer Dawn, our music researcher, Jacob Edgar, Ben Manila Productions, and most especially you for joining us on the journey. 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
2: 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And today, from Wallkill View Farm Market, John Ferrante. So I think, John, you're third generation?
3: Yeah, I am. Yeah, thanks for having me back.
2: Oh, I'm so good to have you, because you're all about growing vegetables at Wallkill View. Although Andrew Sino tells me you are also a fabulous gardener in other areas as well. But I'm sure that this time of year for you at the store, it's all about growing vegetables, because you guys are growing and harvesting.
3: Yeah, this time of year is busy, right? We're trying to harvest some of our spring crops, but then also still get some of the summer crops in the ground all at the same time. So it's a busy time of year.
2: So, I mean, it's not too late. People think, oh my gosh, it's maybe too late, but it's not. It's only the last of May, and we have until mid-October at least.
3: Oh yeah, it's not too late for vegetable gardens and anything at home. It's definitely not too late. I mean, we keep going, right? Like you said, all the way until, you know, even October, if we're seeding something in the ground for the following year, right? It almost never stops.
2: I know. That's how gardening is, I think. Whether you're doing vegetable gardening or perennials or shrubs, it's just, I always say gardening is always about next year, especially this time of year when, you know, you're scrambling to get mulching done and get, you know, getting everything just sort of ready so you can have a garden you can maintain. The catch up in the spring is pretty brutal. Spring crops. Am I thinking strawberries?
3: Yeah, we actually just started picking today a little bit on the farm.
2: Great. So, yeah, okay. So what you, do you grow? There's two kinds of strawberries. There's diurnals, and then there's another kind that I don't know.
3: So you're talking about, there would be everbearing. Which is a day neutral strawberry, meaning that the day length doesn't affect the flowering of the plant. And then your traditional June bearing variety, which are ones that should be starting to bear fruit right about now. Those are day length dependent. So they will only kind of put out that flush of fruit and flowering early in the spring, and you'll harvest throughout June. And then a day neutral variety, you have the ability to harvest throughout the summer.
2: So which ones do you grow?
3: So we grow both of them now. Yeah, we've been growing June bearers for, you know, a very long time. And then the day neutral varieties, probably about 10 years now. So right when we finish up with our June bearing varieties, in mid-July is when the day neutral varieties start.
2: So do they taste the same?
3: I think that there's something about the day neutral varieties, the ones that we grow throughout the summer, that they seem to have a little bit, maybe higher sugar content. It's a little bit more like fruit forward, rather, and they're a firmer berry. It's a different flavor. It's good. But a little bit different, right? They don't have that very soft, juicy feel of a traditional, you know, Northeast June bearing strawberry.
2: So how cool that you can get like both kinds, you know, start off with the June berries and then when it gets hot and everybody wants strawberry shortcake, the day neutrals are still coming.
3: Yep. Yeah. Yeah. It's a tricky crop to grow, but it's worth it.

0: Because
1: But tricky in the sense that it's not like your June berries where you get that very heavy concentrated set of fruit. You kind of go out there and you pick a little bit here, a little bit there, throughout the summer. So the total crop might be equal to the June bearing, but it's over the course of like 2 months. So, but for a home gardener, it's great because you can have strawberries, every day you'll have, one or two strawberries, on a plant that you could go out there and have throughout the whole year.
0: I know. I like that kind of a crop. So when you're gardening, you can eat at the same time. Cherry tomatoes and strawberries and are so great to just like pick and eat while you're weeding or so you sell vegetable starts. Do you still sell strawberry starts?
1: We do not sell strawberry starts. No, we haven't for a couple of years. We do have strawberries in hanging baskets, these day neutral varieties that we sell. So you kind of have like a nice hanging basket of strawberries throughout the summer.
0: Ooh, that's a great idea.
1: Yeah, because a lot of them also have a little bit of an ornamental feel to them. Nice large flower. Some of them have pink, petals on them. So it's become a nice thing to have.
0: Oh, a hanging basket of strawberries. Oh my gosh, just keep the whipped cream in the fridge and you're ready to go.
1: Yeah, right there on the porch.
0: Yeah. Ooh, I love it. So, and those are the day neutral, so they'll bear all summer long.
1: Yeah.
0: Great. Oh gosh. Okay, get one of those. And I bet as the summer goes on, if you go over to the bakery, you can get like some kind of great pound cake or something to put them on because boy, that bakery is just one of the best parts of the Hudson Valley.
1: Yeah, the pound cake is one of the things right when you walk in when we're baking the pound cake, it's hard not to go over and get it.
0: Oh, I know. I know. And the donuts, the apple cider donuts. So, okay, cool. So strawberries are the thing right now. Just started picking, the June berries. I love that name, the June berries. So strawberries, spinach.
1: Yeah. Spinach would be something that we have right now. Spinach, radishes, lettuce, kale, any crop that we could have gotten in the ground early this season is coming right into harvest right now.
0: So, spinach, do you just stop growing spinach when it gets a little warmer or just say forget it?
1: Yeah, so we just put in our last planting of spinach probably about 3 weeks ago. And that would be the last one because there really aren't any good varieties, or at least ones that we've been able to find that grow well in the Northeast when it gets 90 plus degrees. And then we'll start again with another seeding of spinach sometime in August for another fall crop. Once, day length gets a little bit shorter. Problem with spinach is that it'll just go to seed or bolt so quickly that you have almost no time to harvest.
0: That's my problem with cilantro. When I was getting my herbs this year, I decided, I think I'm just going to buy cilantro, not the plant, because I can't keep up with it.
1: Yeah, that's one that we need to seed constantly on the farm in order to have a nice product in the market.
0: Do you take cilantro and deadhead it?
1: No, so we just move right on to the next planting. We'll just keep seeding and just when it, once it goes, we'll just go right on to the next one.
0: Okay, so and that's sort of what we need to get used to. We need if we're going to grow our own, we get need to get a package of seed and start a pot full of cilantro and then start another pot full of cilantro and then just keep it going.
1: You could, I mean, at home, I think you could deadhead, right? You could just chop it all the way back down and then hope, and it will regrow. It's just the quality might not be as good as a new
0: Yeah,
1: planting.
0: and it's a great herb. It's just, it's one of the all-time best. Okay, so is arugula a cold weather crop too?
1: Yeah, arugula is a similar type of thing to spinach where and cilantro. I mean, it will just go to seed so quickly. It grows so fast, less than 30 days and you could be picking arugula, less than a month in the middle of the summer. So it's a good crop. It can grow throughout the summer. In warmer weather, you get more of that spicy arugula like flavor. Then so it's We don't grow it anymore throughout the summer just because of that. But for the home gardener, I think it's a great thing.
0: So, do you do your cold weather crops? I know you guys have extensive greenhouses. Are you doing those in the greenhouse, or are you doing them out in the field?
1: So the very first planting we put in our high tunnels, we have three high
0: Yeah.
1: tunnels. So we'll do that for the early season just to get that head start. We'll actually be planting in them sometime in February this year is when we put in lettuce. And then through that winter, I mean it was a kind of a tough spring, but everything made it through fine. Just that added layer of protection.
0: It was a fascinating spring. I kind of really loved it because in some ways it was really slow. But we had a couple of hot spells in there that just sort of like, I don't know, we were lucky they didn't last any longer than they did, I think, because things like sort of speeded up and then they slowed down. And plants are pretty amazing what they do to compensate. So wait, we're going to take a quick break. John Ferrante is here from Wallkill View Farm Market, and he grows all the veggies, and you can get strawberries. They just started harvesting the June berries. So get over to Wallkill View. 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We're taking a quick break. We'll be right back.
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0: 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And yes, I don't know, it's always time to spray, I think. It's just, yeah, if you like your stuff, keep it sprayed. Today, John Ferrante is here from Walk Hill View Farm Market. He's out there growing all the veggies and the strawberries, which they just started harvesting. I love doing the garden show because I always learn something new. And now I've learned that I want a hanging basket of strawberries. What a great thing. I mean, if you're going to take care of a hanging basket, might as well have something you can eat, because I don't think there's any cherry tomatoes that I know of that you can grow in a hanging basket yet. Uh-oh, John's shaking his head. Yes, there is. Okay, John. Yeah,
1: along with the baskets of strawberries, we also have baskets of cherry tomatoes.
0: Oh, really?
1: Yeah, which we've been growing those for a while now, and I think that they're probably more popular than the strawberry for that exact reason. I mean, it's just nice. You could put it on your deck, porch, and have something to snack on throughout the summer.
0: Yeah, oh my gosh. I can only imagine my squirrel would be in heaven.
1: Yeah, climbing around.
0: Just they're so good. Okay, so you're growing, and you also have available 4-packs of stuff.
1: Yeah, 4-packs of vegetables. We're pretty well stocked right now, and because it's like we were talking about earlier, is it's not too late to get things in the ground. I mean, we could still be planting tomatoes for the next month or so, and you'd still have enough time to get harvest in before the first frost.
0: And I think that's like a really important thing to remember about tomatoes. I remember sitting at having a cocktail at a bar, and the bartender was talking about how that year she'd gotten her tomatoes in like really late. And she decided it was a really good strategy because she was harvesting them really late. And that's sort of the deal. It takes, you know, a certain amount of days from start to finish.
1: Yeah. So when you put it in the ground, one of our starts, right, that's in the 4-pack plant, it's usually about 60 days until harvest, 60 to 70 days. The later you plant, usually you can gain a couple days, right? If you were to plant right about now, rather than on the 1st of May, it's warmer, you have more degree days, so the plant comes a little bit quicker. But you really don't want to plant towards the end of June. You're starting to get into, yeah, that's going to be a little tough to get. So you might get something off the plant, but it's not going to be as much as what you would have hoped for.
0: But I mean, now, even in, you know, for the next week, it's just prime time.
1: Yes.
0: Because if you plant, the ground was really slow to warm up this year, I think.
1: Yeah, it was kind of a late spring, but now, I mean, it's like we're full in it now. It's great weather for planting.
0: Okay, so your tomatoes are in.
1: Yes, our first planting is in.
0: So what? Who do you plant? Who are the best growers, do you think?
1: Of tomatoes?
0: Yeah.
1: So a variety that we plant that does really well is, now I'm blanking on the name. Well, we have Celebrity, but I like the heirlooms. Any of the heirloom tomatoes, I think, at least and for a home gardener, are going to be best. So your Brandywine, Yellow Brandywine, Cherokee, San Marzano, any of those tomatoes, I think that they produce really well at home.
0: And the flavor is wildly different in tomatoes, I think. You know, I think that it's always really kind of nice to have like 4 different kinds of tomatoes.
1: Yeah, it's always good to plant more than one variety, right? One, they will stagger in their maturity usually. So that's what's important. But then also just having that nice looking color on the plate, right? Different colors in a tomato salad, or when I, you know, cut slicing them on a sandwich. It's nice to have that.
0: So what's your favorite?
1: My favorite, one that we grow that we save the seed every year is called Kustra Lee that we sell at the market. And I know it's a weird name, and I don't know. We've tried looking at this, try to find that seed again since we've been saving our seed on that variety of heirloom tomato for probably 10 to 15 years now. And it's got good disease resistance. We sell it at the stand, I believe, in our four packs or in our dollar pots or whatever size it is.
0: Great. So yeah. You can get that. You can get John's favorite tomato.
1: Yeah.
0: And what is it? Is it like...
1: It's close to it's a traditional beefsteak. I mean, it's a large red tomato that just has, a nice flavor, texture, and slices well.
0: Yeah, slices well. That's a secret, I think. You know, sometimes... But that has to do with harvesting, too, I think. I mean, you don't want to harvest them too early or too late. So how do you go about harvesting tomatoes?
1: So what we do on the farm, right, you want to harvest it. You definitely want the tomato to be turning red. You don't want anything to be on the green or even pink, right? It needs to be starting to be red. If you wait for the tomato to be completely bloody red on the plant, that's the best. That's what we do for our heirloom tomatoes. But you're going to have more loss just due to cracking and weather. But if you have where the tomato is, let's say 75% pink or red, right? Very little green. And you bring that inside, let it sit on your counter for a couple of days. The flavor won't be affected at all, but the quality of the tomato will be at its highest.
0: Because I think that's one of the things. It's like you have to kind of stay on top of tomatoes. So you guys are out there probably every morning, just like when tomato season comes, just like getting them first thing.
1: You have to go over the whole field, or the whole patch or the couple plants at least every other day, every couple of days. If you want to make sure that you're not letting some starting to get overripe, which can start causing issues, right? If a tomato gets overripe on a plant, then it might start dripping or oozing and onto the one underneath it. And then,
0: yeah,
1: pests, disease, all sorts of different things.
0: So do you harvest them? Is like morning better than during the day, or does it really matter?
1: I don't think it really matters too much. You know, on the farm, we usually harvest once the dew has come off the plant, which is a disease, reduction method. So you're not, potentially moving the wet plant throughout, wet disease, if there is any in the patch. But it's also just like tomatoes. I don't know if you've ever noticed when you're with tomatoes, your hands get kind of all full of the tomato. The leaves are very kind of have the oily or whatever you want to call it. And then if it gets wet, it will track onto the other tomatoes. So then it just kind of won't look very nice at the market.
0: Okay. So wait till the dew's off of them. There's nothing like harvesting a tomato midday that is just like they get so hot. I mean, they really, really absorb a lot of the heat and they ripen really fast. So you've got to keep an eye on them. Don't go on vacation.
1: Yeah. Yeah, if you bring a hot tomato inside the house and it's already red, it's going to ripen very quick once it gets inside.
0: Yeah. And I've found that there are better cooking tomatoes than there are other tomatoes. But really, you can cook any tomato in the world. So if you end up with a big box of all kinds of different tomatoes that you've grown, you can, I just... cut them up, put them in the oven with some garlic and roast them for like 4 or 5 hours and just let them all caramelize. And they're great. You don't have to just like say, oh no, this is not a sauce tomato. I can't make sauce.
1: Yeah. Yeah. Any tomato can make, I mean, if it's homemade in your own kitchen, it's going to be good.
0: Yeah, I love that. I love the end of summer when you can go to a farm stand and get like just a case of tomatoes. Who knows what's in there? And you just sort of, take them home and cook them if you don't have time to, grow them or the space. I do no-till gardening, which is really tomatoes particularly seem to really like that. Because I don't, they, you don't have to water them as much, I think, because they're mulched, and so they don't seem to get so mildewy.
1: Just from
0: So,
1: not having to add a lot of
0: yeah,
1: irrigation on
0: just
1: top,
0: like
1: right?
0: cause,
1: Watering.
0: yeah, and I would imagine that we should talk about like overhead watering versus like ground watering, because overhead watering is a weird sort of thing too. But we have to take a quick break. John Ferrante is here from Walkerville View Farm Market. 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So you can get some plants and grow your own and then get some of theirs too. 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
0: 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It's just like he's third generation of food growers in at Wallkill View Farm Market. So you started in February in the high tunnels, just, you know, growing, starting to grow things. And it just doesn't stop for you.
1: No, yeah, that what we seeded in, or what we transplanted in February, right? We seeded in January, because that time of year it takes so long for the seeds to start. So, you know, we don't even have our greenhouses are open year round now at the point in our production facility.
0: Wow. So okay, so tomatoes. We've been talking about tomatoes. So feeding tomatoes and watering tomatoes, and I don't know. Do you have a favorite staking method and tying method?
1: I'm sure it has a name. I don't know if it's a Florida weave or something. I don't know what the name is, but right. So we plant our tomatoes about 2 feet apart, and then a stake every two tomatoes. So that, I guess, I don't know how many feet that would end up being. It sounds like it's 4 feet, but so, you know, two tomatoes, and then we just sandwich the tomato plants with a, you know, string on either side is how we do it. We don't do any clipping or anything like that.
0: So as they grow, you just keep wrapping the string to keep them like all together, sort of in a trellis.
1: Yes. Yeah. So as they grow, usually once a week throughout the growing season, sometimes twice if it's like really crazy and when they're growing fast. But as they're growing, you need to keep going. It usually ends up being about 5 ties, maybe 8 inches apart, 8 to 10 inches apart, going up the plant.
0: So the rows are long.
1: Yeah, rows are long, usually about 300 feet long.
0: Wow.
1: 300 feet long. Don't like to get over that, because then it's tough to, when you're picking, you have to carry, you know, the all the way out and around.
0: So, yeah, because you can't get around, you can't go on through the rows.
1: Yeah.
0: Got it. Okay, so yeah. So can you see that? Can somebody see your trellising system?
1: Sometimes from the road, right? Sometimes when you're passing by, I think you can see it. But it's a pretty standard trellis system for what, you know, any kind of commercial farm around here would be using in the open field.
0: And it keeps, that definitely keeps the plant off the ground. And it really, instead of like trying to maintain all these different plants, you're kind of treating them like one thing, because everything's getting tied at once. You don't have to just go out there and make a decision about how's this plant, how's that plant. Wow. Yeah. That's the thing. Staking tomatoes, tomato cages, I think, are they were invented to make gardeners insane.
1: They're kind of tough. You got to fit it over top of the plant, and then as the plant grows, you're trying to figure out which way to put it. But it does work for one plant, right? If you just had one plant in a pot or somewhere that you didn't want to, you know, have a little mini row of tomatoes, it's a nice thing for one individual plant. But I wouldn't.
0: Who has that kind of restraint? I think since heirlooms became really available, and we learned so much about them, and we've gotten so into like all the different flavors. I don't know anybody who has like two tomato plants.
1: Yeah, some sort of tomato steaks and string. But you do have to do some sort of trellis if you want to have high quality tomatoes. You can't just let them grow on the ground. Disease, squirrels, everything will just come for them.
0: And as soon as a tomato hits the ground, it starts to mold.
1: Yeah, just it's wet. It's a perfect environment for that.
0: Yeah.
1: And the soil is where usually, you know, if there is any overwintering, you know, disease pressure from the following year in your tomato patch, the ground is where it is, right? That's where it's starting. So anytime you can get the foliage, anything off the ground is better.
0: So do you change where you plant them every year?
1: Yes. Yeah. You kind of got to, I think with tomatoes, especially in a small plot of, even if it's just, you know, 10 feet to the side, it's the best practice. So you might as well, right? It doesn't make sense to keep it in the same spot every year.
0: Yeah. Okay. So move it around. What do you fertilize?
1: Yeah. So we have trickle irrigation set up on all of ours. When we were talking about disease and different things, obviously overhead irrigation is a way to just soak down the plant and any sort of, you know, fungus or mold just likes growing in that environment. So we use trickle irrigation down the row, and that's where we'll fertilize through that.
0: Oh, so you fertilize through your irrigation system.
1: Yes. Yeah.
0: That's nice.
1: Yeah, it's a nice and efficient way to get it so we don't have to, you know, put a whole bunch of fertilizer down at once. We can kind of spread that out throughout the season so we're not, you know, wasting fertilizer, and also the plant can then uptake it, you know, a little bit better.
0: And the great thing about that is that if we have a lot of rain, that washes the fertility out of the soil a lot faster. So you're kind of able to sort of gauge what's going on. Do you test the soil as the season goes on, or are you just doing it by?
1: We just do it. So we'll do a soil test once every year or every other year, just to get a kind of a baseline. Depending on if the plant is looking weird or kind of looks like there's a nutrient deficiency, maybe we'll do a foliar analysis, which you can send out for that, and that will give you a little bit more, you know, detail of what's in there. But that's very rare. I mean, I would say once every 5 years I might just do it for fun, just to see where we're at. But most of the time it's just a program that has worked in the past.
0: And it seems like the end of the season the leaves always look terrible, but the plants are still making like tons of tomatoes.
1: Yeah, towards the end of the season, right? All those nutrients are going into the tomatoes and everything that you've harvested off of it. And then even still at the end, there might be producing the tomatoes, and all of those nutrients are going towards the fruit.
0: So you don't have to worry so much when the plant starts looking terrible, I think. You know, I've learned that, boy, you still get a lot of tomatoes.
1: Yeah, no, you don't have to worry about it. Tomato plants sometimes can look ugly and still produce great fruit.
0: So pollination, tomatoes and pollination. Are most tomatoes are self-pollinating?
1: Most tomatoes are self-pollinating. I mean, I think all tomatoes are self-pollinating. It's a perfect flower. So bees do pollinate tomatoes and other insects most of the time. Just enough of the wind moving the plant around is enough to get successful pollination of a tomato.
0: Because the flower, yeah, they do have those little open flowers, you know, and once they start opening, they don't stop.
1: Yeah, they'll just keep going. Bumblebees are usually what I see in our fields.
0: I love bumblebees. They're great. They do a lot of work.
1: Yeah, they're the workhorse of really pollination, at least on our farm. I noticed a lot of honeybees too, but bumblebees, I mean, they'll go out and when it's windy, when it's cold, when it doesn't really matter to them.
0: They're the first ones out.
1: Yep.
0: You know, the first bee in my house is always a bumblebee. You know, it's just like then you have to catch them, take them back outside, but they're easier to catch than flies, so I don't mind.
1: Yeah, they're friendly.
0: Yeah, they are. They're beautiful, you know. I grow dahlias, and the single dahlias are, the pollinators love them. And one year I got to watch bumblebees mating on my dahlias, you know, just like it's cool. If you start watching what's going on in your garden, if you start watching, it's not just a person and a plant. There's a lot of other critters, you know, fully at work out there.
1: Yeah, definitely.
0: Birds and, you know, birds are after everything. Do you grow berries?
1: Yes, we just put in some blueberries. We have strawberries, raspberries. But we were talking about birds. Obviously, birds and blueberries are enemies, or I guess a bird's best friend is a blueberry. So
0: Yeah.
1: we don't have any exclusion netting right now, but that is something that if anyone has blueberries at home, it definitely should consider some sort of bird netting to keep the birds out.
0: Because it's always a race, between you and the birds. But I think it's sharing is a wonderful thing. We're going to take a quick break. John Ferrante is here from Molecule View Farm Market in New Paltz. They're growing vegetables and they have all kinds of vegetables starts, and they have hanging baskets of strawberries and tomatoes. I just think that's so cool. 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
6: 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John Ferrante is here from Wallkill View Farm Market. He's growing and his team, because, boy, one person probably just couldn't grow all that stuff. All the produce that they sell at Wallkill View Farm Market, plus all the 4-packs and 1-packs of tomatoes and herbs. And, yeah, that, you know, get an herb garden growing. If you're going to have tomatoes, I mean, everybody wants basil, but I think it's also great to have some oregano and some thyme and some tarragon and, you know, just be able to get out there and, you know, cut your herbs. Okay, so we did tomatoes, but one of the things that you guys grow a lot of pumpkins, and you have the corn maize and pumpkins. And have you started the pumpkins and the corn?
7: So the pumpkins, yeah, we just usually last week of May, first week of June. So right about now is when we're seeding. We just put in our first planting of pumpkins today, actually.
6: Cool. Cool. Yep. So pumpkins need a lot of room.
7: Yeah, pumpkins usually, 3 feet by 6 feet is the average that a pumpkin needs. So somewhere around, 18 to 36 square feet is usually per plant.
6: Yeah. So if you buy a package of pumpkin seeds, just know that you're going to need an acre.
7: Yeah. A package, you're going to need a lot of land. 3 or 4 plants is probably enough for the average person.
6: Yeah. And so that's true of also zucchini and cucumbers, all those things that crawl on the ground. Those are pretty amazing plants to watch how much growth one of those plants can put on in a season. Pretty much blows my mind.
7: Yeah, it's usually like you go out there one day and it looks like a small plant, and then 2 days later it takes over the whole garden.
6: And I'm impressed by just that part of growing where you can grow from a seed to something really huge in one season. I mean, I think plants are pretty smart.
7: Yeah, definitely.
6: I think they know what they're doing. So peppers, you got peppers, I'm sure, growing.
7: Peppers, yeah, we transplanted them just the other week. Peppers take a long time, just like tomatoes, somewhere around 70 days from transplant.
6: So, what kind do you grow?
7: So we grow not an heirloom type, but these longer pepper, longer sweet bell peppers, snack peppers, shishito peppers become popular the last couple of years, hot peppers, all different types of peppers.
6: Yeah. You can't, yeah, I think the peppers and tomatoes, I'm from the Southwest. Peppers, tomatoes, and corn. It's that you kind of just have to have those things.
7: Yep.
6: Get some good hot chilies to do all that. So, weather. It's been good so far, right?
7: It's been a pretty decent since that whatever I don't know remember what day it was that hard freeze that we had what was the
6: Oh,
7: beginning
6: yeah.
7: mid-April. Since
6: Yeah.
7: then it the weather has been pretty good actually.
6: So did that, I live in the northwest corner of Connecticut. We didn't have any really bad fallout from that. But that was bad in the Hudson Valley.
7: Yeah, I believe different tree fruits growers had some damage definitely. Our early variety of strawberries had some damage. It was kind of a weird event. It got very cold, but it was kind of patchy, so every year is different.
6: Yeah, you can count on that. And I've been happy this year because I can remember so many years when there was a May drought, and I just get terrified, for the May drought.
7: Yeah,
6: And
7: this year we've had enough moisture, and it's been kind of like what you said, it's been a pretty decent spring where there's been enough time in between the rain to get what we need in the ground.
6: I felt like you could really see things happening. It didn't all just like everything didn't just turn the same color of green in one day, like some years. This year it was just like slow, slow, slow, and the trees were slow and the plants were slow, and it was just really, really good. So, okay, so basil, yes. What else you got?
7: Growing,
6: Yeah.
7: I mean, this time of year we're putting everything in the ground: basil, beets,
6: Beets.
7: pumpkins, winter squash, blueberries.
6: Carrots.
7: Everything. What was that?
6: Carrots.
7: Carrots, yes, carrots. Every year I feel like we just keep on just adding more and more to the farm, just to diversify our offering at the market.
6: And I think people, I think, we. The world's gotten to be a smaller place, and we've all learned about new food. And there's just all kinds of ethnic food that we're eating that has plants behind it. So we want them, eggplants.
7: We try to we every year we try to just keep on adding more and more to the farm. Bok
6: Yeah.
7: choy, something that 20 years ago we wouldn't have had bok choy on the farm, but it's a very popular vegetable for us, and it's easy to grow, and it's so good when it's homegrown.
6: So, how many acres are you farming?
7: We farm just about 200 acres.
6: Oh.
7: A lot of that is pumpkins and sweet corn because those take up a lot of acreage. These other crops that we're talking about might only be about 20 acres of that 200, where pumpkins and sweet corn take up a lot of it.
6: Still, I mean, 20 acres of tomatoes is like a
7: Well, mixed
6: lot.
7: vegetables, yeah, but it is a lot to take care of, yeah.
6: Oh my gosh. So yeah, wow. And so the corn maze, you're going to do the corn maze again?
7: Yep, every year we plant the corn maze. Yep.
6: Gosh. And it's planted, right?
7: Yep, actually probably next week. Next week is when we plant that. Usually just a little bit later. This way it's nice and green going into October. If you plant it too early, it'll start to brown and senesce before then.
6: Wow. So, what else should we know? What are we? I mean, I am a big believer in letting somebody else grow as much as possible. So that'd be you.
7: Yeah, I mean, so on the farm, right? Like I was saying, we're adding more and more. So this year we should have our first blueberry crop, which is exciting. And it's been, tricky. Blueberries are a very tricky crop to grow from their pH requirement. So they're just like hydrangeas or azaleas, maybe, right? Or rhododendrons, all those crops that like a lower pH soil. So that was like a year-long process, just getting our pH ready for planting blueberries, and we planted them last year. So this year we'll have a very light crop. And then hopefully, for the next 60 years or however long, right? Blueberries are very, very long-term crop. So
6: So they like halitone, right?
7: they'll like halitone, yeah. So anything that will acidify the soil is good for blueberries. So if anyone has a blueberry at home and it just seems like it's not really growing, it's probably because the soil pH is too high.
6: Yeah. So and a soil test is always a good thing, but I like the Espoma products. They're organic and they're not a burner. They're not fertilizers that burn.
7: Yeah, they're pretty I guess sensitive, or they're not as bad. I mean, I use them at home all the time on any of my border plantings or anything like that.
6: So you're growing stuff at home as well as the farm?
7: Yeah, I usually have a garden. This year I don't have a garden, but I usually will have a garden, vegetable garden, just to just because it's too easy to go outside and pick basil and things like that and have
6: Yeah.
7: tomatoes and as far as landscaping, that's kind of a more of a hobbyist at that, I guess, than a professional like I am with vegetables.
6: But there's so much great plant material, and Walk Hill View is so great. I mean, you have such a range of plant material, annuals, perennials, vegetables, fruits, just the bakery. I can never say enough about the bakery. Rhubarb. I bet there's rhubarb pies coming out of there soon.
7: Yep. Strawberry rhubarb pies will be soon.
6: Yeah, we've made with Walk Hill View Farm Market strawberries and rhubarb. Rhubarb's a great plant to grow.
7: Yeah, rhubarb's is a tough one. It's an easy plant to grow, but I've had a tough time doing it on the farm, right? It seems to do well at home on the garden, but in an open field, I think it gets maybe too hot or something. So I'm still trying to figure out why I'm not having success with rhubarb on the farm.
6: My rhubarb does really well, but it's sort of an understory thing.
7: Yeah, I think that our summer might just be too intense, or the spots I'm trying to sow, but I've seen it grow well, like you're saying, like ne in kind of nestled in with other things.
6: Yeah, so cool. Okay, so we're out of time. That was fun. Thank you so much, John Ferrante. And so everybody, Walk Hill View Farm Market, you can watch your food grow. You can buy your starts and your seeds to grow your own. But definitely get a hanging basket of strawberries. It just sounds so great. So John, thank you so much.
7: Yes, thanks for having me.
6: Oh, appreciate it. And so everybody, yeah, grow. Here we go. It's not too late. Get tomatoes in. You got another couple of weeks. We're out of here. 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

Good morning and welcome to Sunday Brunch on 98.1 KZE. That was Catherine Hoover's Sonata in G, Andante. 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Here's Bill Frisell with Blackberry Blossom. I hope you're having a wonderful day, the last day of May, and tonight, a big flower moon of May, a blue moon. 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

0: Bella White on Sunday Brunch 98.1 KZE. That was Break My Heart. We heard Fats Domino with Blueberry Hill and Bill Frisell's Blackberry Blossom. 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

0: Good morning on an absolutely beautiful Sunday. Well, I guess it's all relative. For some folks, it is the best day of their lives, maybe. And for others, maybe one of the hardest. And we're all in it together either way. For most of us, it's an ordinary day full of potential and the opportunity to be present, to return to this beautiful present moment and witness it as part of this human experience. That was just Vivaldi's Concerto in C for Two Trumpets, Michael Meeks and Crispian Steele Perkins. We heard Miracle Man done by M. Ward, Sam Cooke with Wonderful World, and Stan Getz on But Beautiful. Here are some messages from KZE's awesome sponsors, and we'll be right back on 98.1 KZE's Sunday Brunch.
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0: 98.1 KZE, that was Chris Trapper's Everything Was Possible. It was amazing to get to hear his concert, even though I wasn't physically able to attend on KZE. That's a fun new development happening around here. KZE's taking us everywhere. It was awesome. Everything Was Possible by Chris Trapper, wrapping up that set of Sunday Brunch. Before that, we heard the Calma Mamas with Move Upstairs, Shiggy Otis's Sparkle City, and Zoot Sims Quartet on I Understand. Music from the Everly Brothers coming up, 98.1 KZE.
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Good morning, Sunday Brunch 98.1 KZE. That was Nusrat Fateh Ali Khan with My Heart, My Life. We heard Astrid Gilberto's Who Needs Forever, done by Thievery Corp, Gabby Hartman on People Tell Me, and the Everly Brothers with All I Have to Do Is Dream. Thanks so much for tuning in and listening to music here with us at KZE. And we are brought to you in part by the support of the wonderful folks at Taste New York Market at Todd Hill on the Taconic Parkway. 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Dido's Lament, 98.1 KZE.

0: set of Sunday Brunch, Dragon Eyes. We heard Functional from Thelonious Monk and Henry Purcell's Dido's Lament. 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

0: Sunday brunch on 98.1 KZE. That was Paco Bell's Canon. We heard Fushi with Do You Have a Soul and Coleman Hawkins with Body and Soul. 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

0: 98.1 KZE, Leonard Cohen said, if you don't become the ocean, you'll be seasick every day. This is Sunday Brunch, and we just heard Shannon Shaw's Broke My Own from James Booker, Was So Swell When You're Well, and Nyamadila from Kandia Koyate started that set. We'll be back with music from Rachel Portman right after these messages on Sunday Brunch at 98.1 KZE.
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1: Sabu.

Good morning, 98.1 KZE. That was Sabu Martinez and his Jazz Espanol with the Oracle. We heard Luna's Bewitched and Rachel Portman on Making Tea. 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

0: Etta James, Sunday Kind of Love on 98.1 KZE, Eric Satie's Gymnopédie, number one, performed by Angela Brownridge. And we heard Gillian Welsh and David Rollins with Senor on Sunday Brunch at 98.1 KZE. On the way, music from Sade.
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0: Fela Kuti's Zombie, 98.1 KZE's Sunday Brunch. We heard Georgia Smith's The Way I Love You and Sade with Please Send Me Someone to Love. 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

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We hope you dug it.

0: 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This is Sunday Brunch, and that was The Pretenders with Cleanup Woman. 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

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Thanks so much for listening to music with me today. Here's a poem called Yes, That's When by Rosemary Wotola Trummer. I like my body when I'm in the woods and I forget my body. I forget that arms, that legs, that nose. I forget that waist, that nerve, that skin. And I aspen, I mountain, I river, I stone. I leaf, I path, I flower. I like when I evergreen, currant, and berry. I like when I mushroom, avalanche, cliff, and everything is yes then, and everything new, wild iris, duff, waterfall, dew. Yes, That's When by Rosemary Wotola Trummer. Have a wonderful rest of your beautiful Sunday, the last day of May, and enjoy that moon tonight, the flower moon, the blue moon, and leaving you with one from Billie Holiday. Have a fantastic day and stay tuned. Here comes Corey.

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2: 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I'm Corey, hanging out with you on your Sunday. We are going to start off the 12 o'clock hour with new music from Taj Mahal and the Phantom Blues Band. This is the title track to the new album, Time.

0: 98.1 KZE, finishing the set with New Gale and Dorsey. We heard It Takes All Kinds to Make a World. Steely Dan before that with Bad Sneakers. Kev Moe in there too with the whole enchilada, and starting things with new music from Taj Mahal and the Phantom Blues Band, title track to the new album Time. The 10th annual Ride for Mental Health hits the road June 27th and 28th in New Paltz, and this year, our midday man Adam is taking the ride as well. 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

0: 98.1 KZE, that is the latest from the Yonder Mountain String Band from the new album Good as True. We heard Brand New Heartache. Keller Williams with The Drop, also Elvis Costello with Red Shoes, and starting things with Brand New Paul McCartney featuring Ringo Starr on that track. That's from Paul's new album that just came out this past Friday. It's called The Boys of Dungeon Lane. We heard Paul McCartney with Ringo Starr with Home to Us. And that set was brought to you by our friends at D. Rohde. 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Taking a quick break and coming back with the latest from Robbie Foulkes. 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

0: 98.1 KZE, that is new from Angelique Kidjo, featuring the Cavemen on that track. From Angelique's new album, Hope, we heard I'm on Fire. Talking Heads before that with E. Zimbra, NRBQ with Me and the Boys, and starting things with the latest from Robbie Foulkes. From his album Now Then, we heard Poor and Sharp-Witted. Coming right back with the latest from Bon Iver, right after this, on 98.1 KZE.
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0: 98.1 KZE. That's the latest from Bruce Hornsby, title track to his new album, Indigo Park. We also heard Air with La Femme d'Argent, David Wax Museum in there too with Summer Wrapped in Gold, and Nick Lowe starting things with Cruel to Be Kind. Celebrate 1 year of Covered in Dead here on KZE with an evening of free outdoor live music. Coming up Monday, June 29th, Covered in Dead host Denise Parent and her band The Deadbeats will be popping up at Hetty Teddy's for a special concert event. Come spend a beautiful summer evening dancing under the stars in the streets of New Paltz with KZE and The Deadbeats in honor of the first year of Denise's beloved Monday night Dead radio show. The Deadbeats. It's Monday, June 29th, with a special free outdoor concert at Hetty Teddy's at 57 Main Street in New Paltz. Music starts at 7. Coming right back with the latest from Rhett Miller right after this on 98.1 KZE.
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This is Karen from the Village of Red Hook. I'm the mayor of the village and thrilled to have the station located here. 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

0: 98.1 KZE, that is new from Squeeze, back with a new album called Trixies. We heard Why Don't You, Ziggy Marley with I Get Out, Kris Kristofferson with A Silver Tongued Devil and I, and the latest from Rhett Miller, the old 97's frontman, on his latest solo album, A Lifetime of Riding by Night. We heard Come As You Are. That set was brought to you by Moon Bloom Festival, which is happening June 26th and through the 28th for a magical weekend of live music, art, community, and late night wonder under the stars. 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We'll take a break, check in with the sponsors who make it all go, and come back with the latest from Jose Gonzalez. 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

98.1 KZE, wrapping up that set with a new one from the Deslons. The new album is called Don't Let It Die, Volume 1. We heard Lottie Mama. Bill and the Bells with People Gonna Talk. We also heard Via Trova Santiaguera with Me Dieron La Clave. And new Jose Gonzalez to start the set, title track to his album Against the Dying of the Light. Keeping the new music going on your Sunday afternoon, this is new from I'm With Her, from the new album Sing Me Alive. This is I'm With Her covering Paul Simon's Obvious Child. And you're listening to 98.1 KZA.

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0: 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We heard In the Stars, World Party before that with Is It Like Today, Nick Waterhouse with Hide and Seek, and Roy Orbison in there too with Only the Lonely. 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

0: 98.1 KZE, that's new from Goose. The album is out next month. It's called Big Modern, and we heard Good to Be. Fish before that with Gotta Jaboo, also Joe Cocker with Feeling All Right, and starting things with new music from Two Dark Birds from the album Dreamers of the Golden Dream, Volume 1, we heard Good Boy Good. And that set was brought to you by our friends at Ulster Savings Bank. 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

98.1 KZE, that's the new one from Tedeschi Trucks Band from the album Future Soul. We heard I Got You. Music from the late Dave Mason with Only You Know and I Know. Pink Floyd with A Pillow of Winds, and starting things with the new one from Iron and Wine featuring I'm With Her on that track, going deeper into Iron and Wine's new album Hen's Teeth for Wait Up. Got the latest right now from Courtney Barnett. This is from Courtney's new album Creature of Habit featuring Waxahachie on this track. Here's Courtney Barnett with Sight Unseen, and you're listening to 98.1 KZE.

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0: 98.1 KZE. That's new from Teddy Thompson. The new album's called Never Be the Same. We heard So This Is Heartache. Classic from Patsy Cline with She's Got You. Bebel Gilberto in there too with Bim Bom and Stella starting things with Adagio. That set was brought to you by our friends at D-Rody with spring finally here. 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

0: 98.1 KZE, The Clash, to finish the set with Armageddon Time. Jess Klein with Soda Water. We also heard Kenny Burrell with Second Balcony Jump. And starting things with a new one from Allison Russell featuring Joy Oladokun and Julie Williams on that track, we heard Allison Russell with No Springtime. The 10th annual Ride for Mental Health hits the road June 27th and 28th in New Paltz. And this year, our midday man Adam is taking the ride. 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

0: 98.1 KZE, wrapping up the set with New Hiss Golden Messenger from the album I'm People. We heard In the Middle of It. Sean Colvin with Round of Blues. We heard the Grateful Dead covering Merle Haggard's Mama Tried, and starting things with New Steep Canyon Rangers. From the new album Next Act, we heard Rumble Strips. Speaking of the Grateful Dead, who we just heard, celebrate 1 year of Covered in Dead on KZE with an evening of free outdoor live music. Monday, June 29th, Covered in Dead host Denise Perrant and her band The Deadbeats will be popping up at Heady Teddy's for a special concert event. Come spend a beautiful summer evening dancing under the stars in the streets of New Paltz with KZE and The Deadbeats, in honor of the first year of Denise's beloved Monday Night Dead radio show. The Deadbeats, Monday, June 29th, with special free outdoor concert at Heady Teddy's at 57 Main Street in New Paltz. Music starts at 7. We'll take a break and come back with new John R. Miller right after this on 98.1 KZE.
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0: 98.1 KZE. That's new from Michaela Davis. New album's called Graceland Way, and we heard Looking Through Rose-Colored Glasses. Joni Mitchell with Blue, also Bad Medicine with Trespasser, and Mark Knopfler in there too with Two Pairs of Hands. That set of music was brought to you by Moon Bloom. 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We'll take a break right now. We're going to check in with the sponsors once again and come back with a new one from Death Cab for Cutie right here on 98.1 KZE.
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0: 98.1 KZE, the new one from Jay Collins and Northern Resistance, another track off the new album Northern Resistance with More Than Enough. Dr. John before that, covering the Traveling Wilburys, End of the Line. Francis Forever with Space Girl, and starting things with new music from Death Cab for Cutie. The new album I Built You a Tower is out this coming week. Death Cab for Cutie starting things with Riptides. Coming right back with new music from Old Crow Medicine Show featuring Molly Tuttle on 98.1 KZE.
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98.1 KZE, that is new from Kurt Vile. The new album is first in 4 years, just came out this past Friday. It's called Philadelphia's Been Good to Me. We heard Kurt Vile with Chance to Bleed. John Lennon with Give Me Some Truth, also the Jayhawks with Quiet Corners and Empty Spaces, and starting things with new music from Old Crow Medicine Show featuring Molly Tuttle. Old Crow Medicine Show's new album, Union Made, is out this coming week, and from it we heard Last American Waltz. And that's going to wrap things up for me. I'm Corey. Thank you so much for making KZE part of your weekend. Stick around. We've got some more great music to come. Jerice is up next to bring you Women of Note. Paul Higgins takes over at 7 to bring you Nightshade, and then it's Mox Mix with Chris Macchia at 10. Going to leave you with some Jimmy Smith. This is live version of Sag shooting his arrow. And you're listening to 98.1 KZE, and I'll catch you next week.

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1: 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I'm Cherise Baptiste, and I'm here. It's Sunday. I'll be here for the next 2 hours to bring you the most interesting and fascinating female voices from all over the world. And we feature some of the most talented female poets. Stay tuned for a great show. Let's get started with Amy Koita, female artist from Mali. The song is Mama Ya. Women of Note, 98.1 KZE.

0: 98.1 KZE, I'm Joyce Baptiste, here with you on Women of Note. Good afternoon. Thanks for joining me. We are ending our first set of music with rock diva Lex Gray and the Urban Pioneers. We heard a song called Dog. This is from her compilation CD called Body of Work, music from Lex Gray and the Urban Pioneers. Chloe St. Mary gave us a French song, Brûlot. This is from Putumayo Presents Quebec. Amy Koita, female artist from Mali, started that set with Mamaya. A quick break, then up next, more music on Women of Note 98.1 KZE.
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0: I'm Jerice Baptiste, and you're in tune with Women of Note on 98.1 KZE, also streaming live on WKZE.com. Welcome back to the show. Thank you so much for joining me, and let's continue with Mercedes Sosa. The song is Luna Tucumana, Women of Note.

0: Cecile Campbell, closing another great set of Women of Note. I'm Jerise Baptiste here with you on 98.1 KZE. Teresa Anderson also in there with Japanese Art from the Hummingbird Go album. And Mercedes Sosa, female artist from Argentina, started that set with Luna Tucumana. Let's take a quick break. Coming up, I do have music from a little Ella and some bossa nova music from Marta Taferova. Come back. 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
0: 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I'm Jerise Baptiste, and we're back with more music on Women of Note, where we play some of the most legendary female artists from all over the world, like Ella, one of my favorites of all time. The song is Sing Me a Swing Song and Let Me Dance. 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

0: Marta Tapferova closing the set of music on Women of Note. I'm Cherise Baptiste. Thanks for joining me. We've just heard some great bossa nova music from Marta Tapferova. We heard two pieces from Marta, Fin de Fiesta and Corazón Mancado. This is from La Marea, which means the tide. Music from Marta Tapferova. Before that, music from Mary Courtney from Ireland, and the song was Green Grows the Laurel from the album Gra. Ella Fitzgerald started that set with Sing Me a Swing Song and Let Me Dance from the album Classic Decade. Let's take a quick break. Up next, I have music from a featured female artist today, Annette Kentor, female artist from Germany, singing some of the most breathtaking and original songs. And our featured female poet, Louise Luna from Woodstock. Stay tuned for all this on Women of Note 98.1 KZ.
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0: 98.1 KZE, I'm Cherise Baptiste, here with you on Women of Note. We are continuing the show right now with Billie Holiday, a classic tune, God Bless the Child, on Women of Note. Mom.

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You can help yourself, but don't take

0: 98.1 KZE. I'm Charisse Baptiste here with you on Women of Note. Thanks for joining me. We've just heard Annette Cantor, a featured female artist here on Women of Note. She's from Germany. We've just heard an original song called Ave Generosa. Annette Cantor's music is quite original and very captivating. She combines Gregorian chants with cello music and also Native American flutes and indigenous music. So it's a very unique blend of musical cultures and customs. And we have another great song coming up from her new album called Songs to the Earth. So stay tuned for some more of this gorgeous music from Annette Cantor, featured female artist today. And Billie Holiday started that set with a classic, God Bless the Child. A quick break, then up next, more music on Women of Note 98.1 KZE.
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0: The Be Good Tanyas, closing out this set of music on Women of Note. I'm Cherise Baptiste here with you on 98.1 KZE and WKZE.com. Thank you so much for keeping it here on KZE. We've just heard When Doves Cry. This is from Hello Love from the Be Good Tanyas. The Boswell Sisters also in there with We've Got to Put That Sun Back in the Sky. This is from Shout Sisters Shout, recordings from 1925 to 1934. Chantal Goya started that set with a French song, Sois Gentil, Be Nice. Let's hear from our sponsors. Coming up, I have music from Geneva Sec and Sheila Chandra. Up next, and Louise Luna, featured female poet from Woodstock. Stay tuned for all this on Women of Note 98.1 KZ.
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0: 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I'm Jerice. Women of Note returns with music from Carlos Puebla and Sus Tradicionales. The song is Dilemma on Women of Note 98.1 KZE.

0: Sheila Chandra closing. This set of music and a woman of note. I'm Charisse Baptiste here with you on 98.1 KZE and WKZE.com. Sheila Chandra gave us Om Namaha Shiva from Weaving My Ancestors' Voices. Janae Basek also in there with Abby Bun. Carlos Puebla and Sus Tradicionales started that set with Dilemma. This is part of the music from Putumayo, music from the Coffee Lands. Right now, another authentic poetry moment brought to you by AuthenticPoetry.com. Right now, I'm going to read a poem from Louise Luna titled Haru on Women of Note 98.1 KZ. Blue lights and restless feelings. I play music against a new moon sky. Japanese lady steps across the bridge of bamboo dreams. A rice umbrella she holds in her hand. The wet ground bends before her. Silent steps leave no imprint but on the dream and the heart. Thank you so much, Louise, for sharing some of your stunning new poems with Women of Note. If you too would like to be featured on Women of Note, you can visit me online at AuthenticPoetry.com. Send me your poems for the show. Let's take a quick break. Coming up, I have music from some Pink Martini, some Patsy Cline up next on Women of Note 98.1 KZ.
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0: 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I'm Charisse Baptiste. Thank you so much for spending your Sunday evening with me here. And we have Paul Higgins coming up at the top of the hour with Nightshade. It's some of the most romantic, exotic music. And also the Putumayo World Music Hour, also to follow Nightshade. Stay tuned for that. Some really great music on WKZE for your Sunday evening. Right now, we're continuing with Pink Martini. Kanchi Idansi is a song on Women of Note 98.1 KZE.

0: Patsy Cline closing the set of music on Women of Note 98.1 KZE. I'm Joyce Baptiste. Thank you so much for spending your Sunday evening with me. We've just heard Patsy Cline with Heartaches. Plume gave us a French song, Lucrece Borgia. Pink Martini started that set with Conchi Idansi from Hey Eugene. Another quick break, then I'll be back with our last set of music here. We'll have Galia Arad, female artist from New York City, and our featured female artist, Annette Kentor from Germany. We're going to have another breathtaking, gorgeous song from her album, Songs to the Earth. Come back for that. Women of Note, 98.1 KZ.
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0: I'm Charisse Baptiste, here with you on Women of Note. Thank you for keeping it here on 98.1 KZE. We are beginning our last set of music with New York City female artist Galia Arad. The song is Don't Go on Women of Note.

0: 98.1 KZE, I'm Charisse. We're closing Women of Note today with Annette Kentor, who is a female artist from Germany, and she is a trained opera singer. And on her new album, Songs to the Earth, she was inspired by Gregorian chants, which she enjoyed when she was a young girl growing up in Germany and attending church, and also combining Native American indigenous music, some flutes and percussion. So it's a great blend, very interesting. From music from Annette Kentor, the piece we heard was In Gratitude from the new album, Songs to the Earth, from Annette Kentor. And New York City female artist Galia Arad started that set with Don't Go from her album Ooh La Baby. Before we end, I want to tell you about the Haitian People Support Project, a nonprofit organization locally in Woodstock that has been making a really tremendous difference in Haiti in the lives of over 500 orphans. 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
2: 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Welcome to Nightshade.

0: 98.1 KZE. Closing out the first set of Nightshade this evening with music from Feist, a remix of the song Gatekeeper. It's the Do Right mix, and it's from the Feist Open Season Remixes and Collabs compilation. A couple of versions of Mushaboom, the big hit, a couple of versions of Gatekeeper, and then a few other songs, all from her first album, Let It Die. She, of course, followed that album up with the Reminder about a year or so ago. So music from Feist closing out that set of Nightshade. Before that, we heard the Balafon Marimba Ensemble with Harare to Kisangani. And we began Nightshade this evening with music from Jeffrey Oryema from his Exile record. We heard a song called Piri Wango Iya. And that's all here in Nightshade. It's 98.1 KZE. My name is Paul Higgins. I'm here with you every Sunday from 7 to 10. Very happy to be here tonight. Really glad you're tuned in. We'll take a quick break right now and come back with more Nightshade.
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0: Going to continue in Nightshade right now. Music from Beth Orton and Terry Collier. It's Nightshade, 98.1 KZE.

0: 98.1 KZE, closing out that set of Nightshade with music from Beck from his Sea Change album. Before that, Bar Scott from her Parachute album, we heard Here I Am. Before Bar Scott, we heard music from Beth Orton and Terry Collier from the Beth Orton Best Bit EP. That classic song, Dolphins. I'm trying to remember who wrote that song. Fred Neil wrote that one. I know Tim Buckley did a beautiful version of it, but that was Beth Orton and Terry Collier. There's a little quote in the liner notes of this talking about Beth Orton meeting up with Terry Collier and trying to figure out, you know, they wanted to work together, how a duet type of session would go. And Beth Orton writes, "For 3 days we sat and sang together. I asked Terry when I met him on the first day how he felt our voices could possibly go together. He told me, 'Well, you're going to try to sound like me, and I'm going to try to sound like you, you see?' And it made perfect sense." I just love that quote. So that's music from Beth Orton and Terry Collier from the Best Bit EP, their version of Fred Neil's classic Dolphins. We're going to take a quick break here from some local independent businesses and come back with more Nightshade. It's 98.1.
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0: 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Music from Gotan Project. The title cut to their Lunatico record. Before that, music from Kila, Irish band, Kila. The name of the record is Toge Goboge, which means take it easy. We heard a song called Rusty Nails. That was that long, really intense piece. And we began that set of Nightshade with Angus Martin. We're going to take a break, hear from some KZE advertisers, and come back with more Nightshade. 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